all my fam that don't know Christ. 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For all my people locked up. Yeah, I'm with you. Praying for you. Everybody got the answers for you when they ain't the ones that gotta deal with it. Swearing that they know what's best for you, but they ain't the ones that gotta live with it. Facts.

I find myself in the darkness, hands on the edge of abyss. 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Hallowed be the moments I sit with questions, the moments I run and the moments I wrestle. Hallowed be the God who is not afraid of my doubts and fears, who does not move away when I don't know what to say, but steps in closer, takes my hand, and leads me to the truth.

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And no prisoner could bar the release. It's the end of the work of the enemy. Praise to the Father.

legacy, go get every bit of my dedication, cause the Lord he assists. 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We rejoice in the holy resolution of the few. We be singing out praise while Jerusalem renewed. 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

0: you all doing here in England and in Jamaica? 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

What a day, what a day! What a day! What a day! Hallelujah! The highest praise. Our Father, we just welcome your presence. We welcome you. We welcome your presence into the studio. Touch my lips. Every song that will be played, I pray that you'll minister to the hearts of your children. My God, we truly are in the last days, as it was in the days of Noah. So shall it be. So Father, let your kingdom come today. Let your will be done on earth as it is in heaven. Father, we need you. We need you. We need you. We need you, Father, to have mercy on us. Our Father, we need you to come into our hearts. We need you, Father. We don't want you to be knocking at our heart door and leave you outside. We welcome you in today, Father. I welcome you. I welcome you. Holy Spirit, welcome. Please, Holy Spirit, Father, move through the airways. Oh, God, those that are suicidal, Father, intervene, intervene. There is hope. There's no hope in the grave, but there is hope, Father.

0: John 1.
1: In the beginning was the Word, and the Word was with God, and the Word was God. The same was in the beginning with God. All things were made by Him, and without Him was not anything made that was made. In Him was life, and the life was the light of men. And the light shineth in darkness, and the darkness comprehended it not. There was a man sent from God whose name was John. The same came for a witness, to bear witness of the light, that all men through him might believe. He was not that light, but was sent to bear witness of that light. That was the true light, which lighteth every man that cometh into the world. He was in the world, and the world was made by him, and the world knew him not. He came unto his own, and his own received him not. But as many as received him, to them gave he power to become the sons of God, even to them that believe on his name, which were born not of blood, nor of the will of the flesh, nor of the will of man, but of God. And the Word was made flesh and dwelt among us, and we beheld his glory, the glory as of the only begotten of the Father, full of grace and truth. John bare witness of him, and cried, saying, This was he of whom I spake, He that cometh after me is preferred before me, for he was before me. And of his fullness have all we received, and grace for grace. For the law was given by Moses, but grace and truth came by Jesus Christ. No man hath seen God at any time. The only begotten Son, which is in the bosom of the Father, he hath declared him. And this is the record of John, when the Jews sent priests and Levites from Jerusalem to ask him, Who art thou? And he confessed and denied not, but confessed, I am not the Christ. And they asked him, What then? Art thou Elias? And he saith, I am not. Art thou that prophet? And he answered, No. Then said they unto him, Who art thou, that we may give an answer to them that sent us? What sayest thou of thyself? He said, I am the voice of one crying in the wilderness, Make straight the way of the Lord, as said the prophet Esaias. And they which were sent were of the Pharisees, and they asked him, and said unto him, Why baptizest thou then, if thou be not that Christ, nor Elias, neither that prophet? John answered them, saying, I baptize with water, but there standeth one among you whom ye know not. He it is, who coming after me is preferred before me, whose shoes latchet I am not worthy to unloose. These things were done in Bethabara, beyond Jordan, where John was baptizing. The next day John seeth Jesus coming unto him, and saith, Behold the Lamb of God, which taketh away the sin of the world. This is he of whom I said, After me cometh a man which is preferred before me, for he was before me. And I knew him not, but that he should be made manifest to Israel, therefore am I come baptizing with water. And John bare record, saying, I saw the Spirit descending from heaven like a dove, and it abode upon him. And I knew him not. But he that sent me to baptize with water, the same said unto me, Upon whom thou shalt see the Spirit descending and remaining on him, the same is he which baptizeth with the Holy Ghost. And I saw, and bear record, that this is the Son of God. Again the next day after, John stood, and two of his disciples, and looking upon Jesus as he walked, he saith, Behold the Lamb of God. And the two disciples heard him speak, and they followed Jesus. Then Jesus turned, and saw them following, and saith unto them, What seek ye? They said unto him, Rabbi, which is to say, being interpreted, Master, where dwellest thou? He saith unto them, Come and see. They came, and saw where he dwelt, and abode with him that day, for it was about the 10th hour. One of the two which heard John speak and followed him was Andrew, Simon Peter's brother. He first findeth his own brother Simon, and saith unto him, We have found the Messias, which is, being interpreted, the Christ. And he brought him to Jesus. And when Jesus beheld him, he said, Thou art Simon, the son of Jonah. thou shalt be called Cephas, which is by interpretation a stone. The day following, Jesus would go forth into Galilee, and findeth Philip, and saith unto him, Follow me. Now Philip was of Bethsaida, the city of Andrew and Peter. Philip findeth Nathanael, and saith unto him, We have found him of whom Moses in the law and the prophets did write, Jesus of Nazareth, the son of Joseph. And Nathanael said unto him, Can there any good thing come out of Nazareth? Philip saith unto him, Come and see. Jesus saw Nathanael coming to him, and saith of him, Behold, an Israelite indeed, in whom is no guile. Nathanael saith unto him, Whence knowest thou me? Jesus answered and said unto him, Before that Philip called thee, when thou wast under the fig tree, I saw thee. Nathanael answered and saith unto him, Rabbi, thou art the Son of God, thou art the King of Israel. Jesus answered and said unto him, Because I said unto thee, I saw thee under the fig tree, believest thou? Thou shalt see greater things than these. And he saith unto him, Verily, verily, I say unto you, hereafter ye shall see heaven open, and the angels of God ascending and descending upon the Son of Man.

Hobbs, I love you, Lord. Why don't you call a friend, text a friend, tweet a friend? Let them know that you're listening to Minister Moonlight, DJ Moonlight. Do you have a praise this day?

Want to say a pleasant good day once again. Good morning. Good afternoon, good afternoon, good afternoon, good evening. Good night. Jenny says, what?

As the deer panteth for the water, so my soul panteth for you, Father. I don't know what you're thirsty for today, but my soul desire is to get higher, to get deeper. You know, the only time that you can know someone is when you spend time with that person. And that's my soul desire, is to spend more time, less time watching the TV, less time on my cell phone, and more time in the presence of God. How can you know someone unless you spend quality time with them? Talking about quality time, I want to say pleasant good day, good morning, good afternoon, good evening, good night to all the nursing homes that have it locked right now. If you have a loved one in the nursing home, please don't just put them in and forget about them. Don't forget, one day we're going to get to their age, God willing. So let's remember the elderly. Let's remember those that live by themselves. Even a phone call. Want to say pleasant good day on that note to Sister Reese, Eunice Forrester. I definitely will be checking in with you this week.

I just want to share some scriptures with you. If emergency numbers, Bible emergency numbers, when you're in sorrow, go to St. John's 14. When men fails you, Psalms 27. The Lord is my light and my salvation. Whom shall I fear? Father, you are truly the strength of my life. When you have sinned, Psalms 51, create in me a clean heart, Father, and renew a right mind and a right spirit within me. There's another part of Psalms 51 that says, in sin did my mother conceive me. Oh my God, what an awesome God we serve. No matter how you have failed and sinned against him, his arms is still outstretched, just calling you back, you know, like the prodigal son.

Me, God, don't play about you. That's the name of the track. You better be careful. What are you doing? What are you saying? There's certain people God don't play about. It's not that he loves some more than the others. You know, like you have six kids, and they all show their love in different ways. Does that mean that you love some more than the others? I don't think it should be like that, but I only have one child, so I can't say. But God don't play about moonlight. Yay, Jesus.

That was absolutely beautiful. God, don't play about me. Isaiah 55 verse 9 says, "For as the heavens are higher than the earth, so are my ways higher than your ways, my thoughts than your thoughts." That was Isaiah 55 verse 9. Oh, I kept playing this yesterday. Oh, I kept just putting it on repeat, dancing around my house. Ah, love has no color.

Want to say a pleasant good day going out to Valerie Goldson. Hey, how you doing, girl? Joan Douglas, how you doing? Christopher, Stuart, and Faye, and my handsome, handsome nephew, Nathan. Stuart, well, you're right. Auntie will call you over the week.

0: The more you focus on your difficulty, your hardship, or even your pain when you're suffering, the more you focus on it, what happens? The bigger it gets. Well, I've been going through this, and I've been going through that. And if your friends listen to you and say, oh, I'm so sorry, I feel so sorry for you, the more pity they give you, the bigger it gets, and the bigger it gets, the more you doubt God. And so the issue is focus. And I think, when I think of focus, I think of many instances in the Bible, but one of the primary ones is Daniel in the lion's den. And so the Bible says he slept with the lions all night. If he'd have been focused on lions, he wouldn't have been sleeping. He'd have been over in the corner somewhere, all crouching down, hoping that they wouldn't see him or something. And it brings me back to one of my most favorite illustrations, when God just did something for me in one of the most difficult times of my life. It probably was one of up to the very top. And this lady came to see me, and she said, I want you to have lunch with me, and then I want to take you up to my apartment and show you something. Well, she was about 70-something, and I was 30-something, so I felt pretty safe. And we ate lunch, and I went to see her, and I was going through a very difficult time at church. They were doing their best trying to get rid of me. And we walked in. She said, now, don't sit down. I want to show you something. Walked over and showed me this picture of Daniel in the lion's den. And she said, now, son, I want you to tell me what you see. So I said, well, and I can still remember looking at that picture. I see this lion over here looking up and this one looking down and see the bones. And so I thought of everything this little lady could possibly have thought about. And I said, she said, well, do you see anything else? I said, no. She said, if you'll notice. And the picture had all these lines, and Daniel had his hands behind him. He's looking at this ray of light. She said, what I want you to see is Daniel doesn't have his eyes on the lions, but on God. It was like God hugged me that day. Because from that moment on, all of my fears disappeared, and all of my uncertainties and a lot of other things probably disappeared, because she got my focus right. When you focus on the trouble and the heartache and the burden and the pain, it gets bigger and we feel less confident, less significant, and overwhelmed. Because remember this, Daniel was looking at omnipotence, who created the lions. He could shut the lion's mouth. He could kill every one of them in a second. He just let them hang around while Daniel went to sleep that night. And before he probably went to sleep, and when he woke up, he went over and looked up, and just reminding of God that he was where he was because he had obeyed God, and God delivered him. God always operates on the basis of principles, not on the basis of feelings and how we feel, and so on principles. For example, the simplest one is, we reap what we sow more than we sow later than we sow. God always operates. He does never change that. And so, for example, one of those principles is, obey God, leave all the consequences to Him. That means I'm going to do what He says, I'm going to let Him take care of the consequences. God always acts. For example, He says one of those principles is that God acts in behalf of those who wait for Him. And so, if I'm going to act on the basis of principle, then I know I'm going to be heading in the right direction, doing the right thing, because God operates on principles. And that's the reason you and I can learn how to relate to Him, because if I don't understand His ways, then I'm going to say, God, what are you up to? Well, He's just up to doing and being who He says He is. And so you could come up with most any problem, and I believe, give me a little time, and I could come up with a principle to say, if you'll obey this principle, watch what happens. Because God wants us to obey Him. And listen, leave the consequences to Him. Let me ask you a question. Is there any consequence of your obedience God can't handle? Right? None. He can handle every one of them. Well, if I obey Him and leave the consequences to Him, here's what happens. I'm going to be able to have peace and a sense of joy and confidence and assurance. It doesn't make any difference what's going on, because He's in control. And if I'm obeying Him, He's already taken care of it. Because, listen, the only thing that can happen in your life is what God allows. If you're a child of God, what He allows for a reason. I may not like it, and there have been lots of times I've told him I didn't like it. And you know what he said? Nothing. Nothing. He just let me hammer away with it and deal with it until I finally said, God, I know you're right. I don't like this. I know you're right because that's what your word says. And even though I don't like it, I want you to have your way no matter what. When you're living with guilt in your life, or you're living with sin in your life, you're going to have a very difficult time trusting God, because sin short circuits the power of God in a person's life.
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So God be the glory. You don't know, I usually do my show from two laptops, and the first laptop that I had, I've had it for, oh my God, it's been over 20 years, and it has most of my jingles on it, and I just, all morning I've been fighting with it, and I'm like, what is going on? It's working!

0: Praise God, that's what it's called.
1: I said, I don't know about you, but God has been so good to me.
0: Ah, I want to say a pleasant good day going out to Simbu. Come on, get up, get up, get up, Simbu. Come on, shake a leg. This is going out to you and your family.
1: Don't try to fight the battle. Just give it to God so you won't tilt your crown.
0: Gospel Lighthouse. 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

Now, if you know me and you've been listening, and if you haven't, I want to say welcome to Praise Without Limits. My name is Minister Moonlight, DJ Moonlight. I did not play this last week, so you know this is one of my favorites. And all right. Not saying nothing, yeah, yeah. Rob Rose, how are you? Are you okay? Please say hi to wifey for me.

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1: Don't you change that frequency? 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As you can.

Here's another track that I absolutely love. Rescue Me by Papa San. Apparently, Papa San has a brand new album coming out next month. Papa San, come on now. Hey, want to say pleasant good day. If it's the first time that you're hearing my voice, I'm not crazy. I'm just madly in love with my Lord and Savior Jesus Christ. You know, there's a scripture that says the joy of the Lord is my strength. Welcome to Praise Without Limits with your girl Moonlight. You know what, before I forget, a very very good friend of mine, I was on his show Friday. Apache Finger, oh my gosh, you don't know how much I miss you, Apache. Moonlight misses you. Please say hi to Shelly Thunder for me. Well done. Keep up the good work. And stay in touch, Apache. Not because I moved to England, you've forgotten about me. One love, all right? This is going out to you, Apache. You and Shelly.

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0: I won't let you go.
1: Here's the original. I'm sorry that that was a little bit up and down, but that was like with probably about six different artists. So I do apologize about that. This is Kevin Danswell, and bless me, I absolutely, absolutely, I've been saying to them, make a redeem. You, I mean, oh, I absolutely love it. He did it with, it's like a challenge where Kevin did a lot of artists. So that's what you heard before this. So this is the original Bless Me by Kevin Danswell. And you're listening to Moonlight. This word I'm
0: trying. I won't let you go. I won't let you go.

0: time as I could.
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0: 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I want thing I keep waiting.
1: Ryan Mark and John Wagon.

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0: My time is winding down.
1: Hallelujah.
0: Something about the name of Jesus. I don't know what it is that you're facing today. But if you just call upon that man. This is the reggae version. Let me just share this with you. When you're feeling down and out, Romans 8, 31 to 39. When you're growing bitter, 1 Corinthians 13. When you need your faith to be stirred, Hebrews 11. Mystic symbol. 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

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I never thought that that song would sound good in reggae. I think the first person that I heard did it was The Ranch. It's Ranch something or another.

0: Want to say hey, hey, going out to Claude Stewart. 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
1: Every time you pray, you're begging.
0: Cousin Marie, Sylvia, how you doing, girl?
1: Oh, we sweet that

0: episode of a...
1: Have a brand new one here from Peter Spence. Want to say thank you to the person that sent it to me. Thank you. Yes.

This is brand new from Stacey Wilson. Stacey Elevator Wilson. Brand new. I'm going to play another track right after this. She sent me an old album. My name is Moonlight.

I saw this and I wanted to share it with you. 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Excuse me, I'm sorry.

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Okay, let me just read this to you. Sometimes, no matter how nice you are, how kind you are, how caring you are, how loving you are, it just isn't enough.

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I want to say thank you to everyone that had it locked. I want to say thank you. Don't forget to pray and cover yourself if you don't know how to pray. Just read the scriptures, Psalms 91. Psalms 27 says, the Lord is my light and my salvation. You know, don't forget to pray over your children. And remember, no matter what you're going through, God loves you with an everlasting love. My name is Minister Moonlight, DJ Moonlight. God willing, you can catch me next week.

Oh, somebody, I hope you're out there praying for Moonlight. I really do hope you're out there praying for me. I had to put this one back to the top again.

You're still God, despite all the problems that we may be facing. He is still God. He is God. He is Alpha. He is Omega. We give him thanks. Want to say pleasant good morning, good afternoon, good evening. Good night. How are you doing? Why don't you call a friend, text a friend, tweet a friend, let them know you're listening to Moonlight. Praise without limits.

You would not believe the problems that I have had. But let me read this scripture. Isaiah 54 verse 17 says, "No weapon that is formed against thee shall prosper, and every tongue that shall rise against thee in judgment thou shalt condemn. This is the heritage of the servant of the Lord, and the righteousness is of me, said the Lord." Can I just read that to you again? Isaiah 54 verse 17 says, "No weapon that is formed against thee shall prosper, and every tongue that shall rise against thee in judgment thou shalt condemn. This is the heritage of the servant of the Lord, and their righteousness is of me, said the Lord." Want to say pleasant good day, good day, good morning, warm, warm. How are you, Genesis? Want to say pleasant good day going out to you. You all right? I really need God to have his way. Father, have your way this day. In everything, I still give you thanks and praise.

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Viva Dalla Rose by Fred Hammond. Absolutely love this. Want to say thank you to Augustus, Apostle Augustus, for sending this to me. Thank you.

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1: 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That's already in the studio. Let me just continue. I'll introduce him in a minute.
0: Life, well, through life, when you just free. Oh my gosh, my gosh. 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

0: Want to say pleasant good morning going out to all those that are in Canada. Pleasant good morning, Rob Rose. How are you?
1: You feel like you just float through life.

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Or should I say good afternoon, wherever you are. It may be afternoon. Oh, good night, and all right. Have somebody special in the studio. So why don't you call a friend, text a friend, tweet a friend.

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Good morning. Good morning. Good morning. Good morning. 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

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If you had a birthday last week, want to say happy belated. Or if you have a birthday coming up this week, want to say happy birthday going out to you. Yes, to you. You all right?

Ah, oh, yes, you truly do deserve better. You're listening to Moonlight, want to say pleasant. Yeah. Good morning, good afternoon, good evening, good night, and you all right?

If you're in a situation, you know those situations, ladies, gentlemen, whatever the situation that you're in, the song is saying you deserve better.

0: Want to say a pleasant, pleasant good morning. I have a guest in the studio with me. He goes by the name of Tony Kelly, Diabetes Ambassador. Want to say a pleasant good morning. Going out to you, Mr.
1: Good,
0: Kelly.
1: Good morning to you, morning.
0: Come a little closer. Right. Welcome to Praise Without Limits.
1: Thank you for having me, Moonlight. It's a pleasure.
0: Oh, my gosh. I want to say thank you to Chicken George, because it was him that told me about you, because I was talking to him about some people that I met to do with diabetes, and I kept asking them, you know, we need to get this out. We need to get this out, you know, especially for the community. And they, oh my gosh, it was like a good 4 months, and I kept complaining. And then Chicken said, oh, don't worry about them, Mr. Kelly, he is a genius.
1: Oh my God. I hope I live up to it for your listeners and viewers.
0: So, Mr. Ambassador, once again, I want to say welcome, welcome. Let's start from the beginning. Mm-hmm. We're going to be talking about diabetes. Going back about 2 years ago, I went to the doctor and they told me, you're pre-diabetic. And I'm like, pre-what? Right. And that's all they said to me. They didn't say anything else to me. They didn't tell me what to do. Sure. They didn't tell me nothing else. That's all I heard. And I didn't know what to do. I didn't know where to go. So if somebody is, do you start from pre-diabetic, or do you, what is the beginning?
1: Right. Well, I want your listeners and viewers to get an understanding. So I think even before we get to the pre-diabetes bit, I'm going to give you a little background about where I'm coming from and where I am now, so listeners get a clear view of who I am.
0: Okay.
1: So I start, Moonlight, with a health disclaimer, because some people, when they hear me on television and radio, they say, this guy must be a doctor.
0: Right.
1: No, I'm not from the medical profession.
0: Right.
1: I'm not a healthcare professional.
0: Right.
1: So, Moonlight, I was born in Britain, but the accent doesn't sound British, do you?
0: No, it doesn't. When I first spoke to you, I thought, oh, it's from Jamaica.
1: Exactly.
0: Thank you, Shannon. God bless you.
1: Right. So, born in Britain, and at an early age, my mum and dad, I was born in Carshalton, St. Helier Hospital in Carshalton in Surrey. And my mum and dad, who were here from Jamaica, sent me back to the land of their birth. And I grew up in a little district called Whitehall in the parish of St. Thomas, with my grandmother,
0: right,
1: my granduncle, and my grand aunt.
0: Right.
1: As a little boy growing up, this is holy pa years ago, age 8, 9, 10, 11, I saw people in the district and relatives of mine,
0: right,
1: starting from the top, who had strokes.
0: Oh, wow.
1: Who were completely blind, who had heart attacks, excuse me, who had renal failure, kidney failure, and had to go from the country area into Kingston hospitals to go onto the dialysis machine. And some had lower limb amputations, chopping off of toes and feet.
0: Oh my gosh.
1: And then some finally, Moonlight, believe it or not, in their 40s and 50s, died prematurely. What we in the Caribbean would say, gone too soon.
0: Too soon, yes, yes.
1: So I would ask these relatives, little nosy, fast, inquisitive little boy,
0: right,
1: what is the matter with them? And back then they would say to me, they have a touch of sugar. They have sugar. They have sugar.
0: Right.
1: They never even used the word diabetes,
0: right,
1: to explain the medical condition. They kept on referring to it as a touch of sugar.
0: Right.
1: So they minimized or trivialized or downplayed this very, very serious medical condition.
0: Right.
1: And I want your listeners and viewers to understand crystal clear,
0: right,
1: diabetes is more than a touch of sugar.
0: Sugar, right.
1: It is a very, very serious medical condition if not kept under control. So, fast forward. I went to Micro Teachers Training College.
0: Right.
1: And I used to teach in the high schools in Kingston. And in 1979, I decided to come back to the land of my birth.
0: Right.
1: And I've been in Birmingham ever since.
0: Okay.
1: With my wife, we've been married since 1980, and my daughter and son-in-law. My wife is Jamaican, we taught at the same school back in Jamaica. Then, 20 years ago, my wife started noticing one of the four classic symptoms that I might have diabetes.
0: Oh.
1: They're known as the four T's.
0: Oh, wow.
1: T for tired, T for toilet, T for thirsty, and T for thinner. What was happening, Moonlight? I was getting up 20 years ago, 3, 4, up to 5 times during the night.
0: What?
1: To go to the toilet.
0: Oh, wow.
1: And my wife kept saying, something's wrong with you. Something's wrong with you. I want your listeners and viewers to listen here very carefully.
0: Right.
1: At the first sign of an ache, a twitch or a pain, it's a gender thing. Women make a beeline to go and see their GP. That is fact.
0: Right, right.
1: Men, the complete opposite. Them go under the rumba, then go and play domino, then go and watch a cricket match, the football. I was one of those men.
0: Oh,
1: not
0: wow.
1: In touch with my feelings or emotions.
0: Right.
1: So like the ostrich, I buried my head in the sand, hoping the problem will go away.
0: Right.
1: And as you and I, Moonlight, know, the problem ain't going away. It is going to get worse.
0: Exactly.
1: So, eventually, my wife has heard me speak on television and radio all over the place. I could take the nagging no more.
0: Right.
1: So I went one morning early before any breakfast, 20 years ago, with a vial of urine to my GP.
0: Right.
1: And the GP put the dipstick in, held it up to the light, and said, there is blood glucose or blood sugar. Same thing.
0: Oh, wow.
1: In your urine, and it shouldn't be there. I think you have type 2 diabetes. Moonlight, I wasn't surprised because it runs in my family.
0: Oh,
1: so in
0: wow.
1: my case, it was hereditary.
0: Oh, okay.
1: Hereditary.
0: Okay.
1: So, and then she said, I'm going to send off to the lab a sample of your blood from your arm, and that will give me the final definitive analysis whether you have the condition or not.
0: Right.
1: So that was sent off, and it came back as an early Christmas present, December gone 20 years, that I have type 2 diabetes. I'll explain later on.
0: I think they
1: interview.
0: Have a type 1
1: they
0: as
1: have
0: well.
1: A type 1.
0: Yes,
1: I'll explain that later.
0: Yes.
1: Moonlight, I decided I am going to make what we call the behavioral or lifestyle changes in order to keep the complications I alluded to at the start of the interview at bay. And so for 20 years, I've gone about my life leading a very, very disciplined approach in terms of physical activity. A lot of people call me Mr. Motivator. Remember Mr. Motivator with the different color socks on the lycra? People say, Tony, you're just like Mr. Motivator.
0: Oh, wow.
1: I do Zumba, Pilates, aquarobics, yoga, Tai Chi. If there is a lift and there is 30 floors to climb, if you see me in a lift, or any of your viewers or listeners see me in a lift or escalator or elevator, they have permission to slap me.
0: Are you
1: serious? I don't do lifts. Your feet were made for walking, and I will walk 30 floors up to where I'm going.
0: Mighty God.
1: I'm just warming up here.
0: Wow.
1: But I decided, instead of having 7-8 tablespoons of rice and peas, which me love,
0: yes,
1: I
0: yeah.
1: am going to cut down on the portion sizes, moderation in all things.
0: Right.
1: So we'll come on to talk about diet later, and I'll talk about how much rice they should be eating. But
0: right.
1: I decided there and then, no, all the whole heap of carbohydrates, which is starchy food,
0: yes,
1: and we do need starchy food for energy, but you cannot be having all of this whole heap of starchy food. And our West Indian Caribbean diet is such that it is lots of the yam and the potato and the rice and the hard-o bread.
0: Yes.
1: We'll talk about that later on in the interview. So I made the changes and cut down on my weight. And ever since then, I have never, ever
0: So you were
1: taken,
0: bigger than this?
1: Oh, yes, I was bigger than this. Yes,
0: oh, wow.
1: Yeah, yeah. I've never taken medication. I'm refusing. They've tried. They say, oh, one doctor had said to me, metformin can prolong your life. And I just looked at him and said, when did you become God to know how long I'm going to be on this earth for?
0: My gosh.
1: But no, I don't take any medications. Some of your listeners are going to be on medication for one reason or another. Because
0: but what if they don't want to take medication?
1: Well, this is where, that's something that I say in my... to be honest, Moonlight, some doctors don't like me because straight away when you go in with your pre-diabetes, which is mean you were borderline at the time,
0: right,
1: or you have type 2, straight away, not all doctors, but some doctors like to go down the big pharma
0: exactly.
1: route.
0: Exactly.
1: Medication.
0: Because it's a money-making business.
1: And what happens is some black people tend to put doctors on a pedestal.
0: Exactly.
1: Like a demigod.
0: Exactly.
1: And I think, no. You need to enable and empower the patient to make the lifestyle changes. Look at their diet. Look at what they're doing, physical activity. And you notice I haven't used the word exercise because when you use the word exercise, it conjures up images. You want the person to go to the gym. That's not what I'm on about. Physical activity can be gardening, mowing the lawn, climbing the stairs, fast-paced walking around your community.
0: Yes.
1: Doing things, limbo, dancing, doing
0: swimming,
1: what have you.
0: Yes.
1: It does not have to be centered around going to the gym.
0: Right.
1: My wife, I do go to the gym, admittedly. My wife, we have a big lounge, and she puts out the mat, and she does her yoga, and she does her Pilates.
0: Oh,
1: and she
0: God
1: does
0: bless
1: her.
0: She
1: does all, and she goes for walks as well.
0: Yes.
1: But I am not one for this medication.
0: Right.
1: Yes, some people have to be on it. And I said to those listening, don't just suddenly decide, oh, Tony Kelly said I mustn't be on medication. You have to come off medication under medical supervision.
0: Exactly.
1: Gradually wean yourself off.
0: Exactly.
1: You can't suddenly, having been on it for a year, 2 years, 3 years, suddenly decide, oh, Tony Kelly says he's done it without medication, so I'm going to do the same. Under medical supervision, I must stress that.
0: But at the same time, Mr. Kelly, Easter just went.
1: So the Easter, we had none. But I know.
0: I did not have any, what is it called again? Bun and cheese. I did not. But let me say, you can do things in moderation. It's not one of the things that I realize. Mm-hmm. And even though the doctor may say you've got diabetic or you're pre-diabetic, it's a life-changing thing.
1: Yes.
0: So, okay, you're taking a tablet. That doesn't mean that you must still eat the Ardor bread. You must still eat the chocolate.
1: You've hit the nail on the head.
0: Do you understand what I'm saying?
1: Yes, yes.
0: So even though you may take the medication, right, you still got to cut down on the sugar, you got to cut down on the salt,
1: but you're dead right there, Moonlight, you're dead right. Drugs sometimes mask the underlying problems.
0: Exactly.
1: And it's about you deciding, you know what, I'm going to get fit. So in a lot of the GP practices now, there is something called, and I want your listeners to hear this, a social prescriber. In most GP practices, because I sit on the National Diabetes Prevention Program Board.
0: Right.
1: The social prescriber is in every practice to look at people in terms of look at weight, look at how unfit you are.
0: Yes.
1: If you want to give up smoking, if you want to be more trim and so on.
0: Right.
1: They can then prescribe on the GP's budget, whether you have an allotment so you can go doing farming and so on.
0: Right.
1: Whether you can go to the gym, whether you can do line dancing, whether you can do swimming. Out of the GP's budget. So they're giving you stuff to make you more active, more physically active, instead of going down the big pharma route. And it's the National Health Service,
0: right,
1: who suddenly realized we're doling out all this medication to patients and it ain't improving.
0: Exactly.
1: So they decided, let's go down the route of having social prescribers within practices. The social prescriber, whether you have diabetes or don't have it, but the social prescriber can sit you down and say, now, what do you fancy? And you tell the social prescriber, well, I used to be a line dancer, or I used to do Zumba, or I used to do this, or I fancy going on into a cycling group or walking group. Or even if you want to go to the gym, and they pay for it. And that's the aim, or we're going down in terms of cutting down on the whole heap of drugs, big pharma, medication,
0: right,
1: and making the lifestyle changes,
0: right,
1: and behavioral changes. And I do these events. I do about 150 per year throughout Britain. Because you probably realize I'm a talker. I can talk for Britain. So, but I also do events online.
0: Right.
1: So people from Africa, people from the Caribbean,
0: okay,
1: people
0: so
1: from
0: they do
1: Canada.
0: Zoom.
1: Zoom.
0: Yes.
1: Especially during lockdown. I did a lot during lockdown.
0: Right.
1: And as a result of that, I've been to Barbados. I've been to Montserrat. Going to Montserrat, I should say.
0: Right.
1: I've been to Dominica. Been to Jamaica twice. I've been to Canada. Because people say, you really come across well. I'm from a teaching background, and here in Britain, I was a probation officer and a senior probation officer. So I do know how to connect with people.
0: Right.
1: People say there's something about you, excuse me, in terms of your whole approach, where you command an audience and people listen to you and take on board. But I don't want people only to just listen. I want them to enact and put into practice. Practice makes perfect. You will fall off the wagon or off the bicycle.
0: Right.
1: But you dust yourself down.
0: Right.
1: It's not a sprint like the 10.58 or the 9.58 of Usain Bolt. I said 10.58. Good luck. Usain would kill me. The 9.58 world record. You're okay. in it for the long haul. It's a marathon. So some days you're going to have lows and you're going to have highs, but you take it each day. I'm not all the time as chirpy and as up and as beat as
0: right.
1: I am now.
0: Right.
1: But I am determined as long as I can, having seen the suffering firsthand, and I, Moonlight, I've seen suffering in Jamaica with relatives.
0: Oh,
1: I am determined I am not going to go down that road.
0: Exactly.
1: And let me tell you something about suffering. For the 70th anniversary of the National Health Service, they had a big event at the Queen Elizabeth Hospital. And they said, who from the community can we bring in, apart from the doctors and nurses and so
0: right.
1: on, a patient? So everybody said, there's this man in the community named Tony Kelly. Call on him. So I went and was in the studio, the Queen Elizabeth Hospital. And the very first question that the interviewer asked me on live television was, so Mr. Kelly, you're a diabetes sufferer. I just put myself up straight and say, excuse me, whoever told you I'm a diabetes sufferer? I am living with this medical condition.
0: Right.
1: I am managing and controlling it.
0: Right.
1: It is not managing or controlling
0: that's
1: me.
0: That's good, that's
1: so
0: good.
1: Please don't call me a sufferer. She was so apologetic.
0: Right.
1: I said, I do all the things that I need to do. Yes, there are people listening on this program who are indeed suffering with the condition.
0: Yes.
1: The blindness or the heart attack or the stroke or hypos or some is, you know, the blood glucose going too high
0: right.
1: or too low and they're dizzy and fainting or breaking out into sweats and struggling to manage it and so on. But no, I've never had any of those things happen to me because... See? I am managing it.
0: Right.
1: I'm disciplining myself. So you went back to Easter we just had with the Easter bun and cheese. Well, first of all, the cheese that they bring, I have to say, the manufacturers in Jamaica are not going to like me. But that cheese in the tin.
0: In the tin.
1: That's a cheese cousin.
0: Oh, wow.
1: That's not a proper
0: cheese. That's not
1: cheese.
0: Cheese.
1: No, that is not proper cheese. I wouldn't give a dog that
0: I
1: cheese,
0: to be honest.
1: I
0: can't tell the last time I even put that in my mouth.
1: But then the bun. Then, if anything, make your own bun so you know how much, just like how we make our own Christmas cake, you know how much sugar you put in. There's way too much sugar in the products that they're producing.
0: Everything.
1: Everything is. And even the processed foods and so on. For instance, when I was growing up in Jamaica, we had something called fried dumpling or Johnny cake.
0: Right.
1: We make trips to Jamaica now, and you go to Hellshire Beach, and even over here in Britain, you taste this thing, and it's sugar. And I said,
0: I don't know, since when they started
1: festival,
0: putting... What
1: since when Dickens they started you putting
0: sugar in fried dumpling?
1: Fried dumpling. Fried dumpling is such a nice thing, Moonlight.
0: I couldn't believe it.
1: And I said, hang on, have we gone crazy here? Why are you adding sugar
0: exactly,
1: to fried dumpling, Johnny
0: exactly.
1: cake?
0: Exactly.
1: Yeah? Come on, get really.
0: You know, it's so sad because they put sugar in everything. Sugar in water. Sugar in mayonnaise. Sugar, I mean, every single thing. Going back about, I think it was about 2 years, 2 years ago, just before Mom died,
1: mm-hmm.
0: I didn't feel like cooking.
1: Right.
0: Right. So I went to, I'm not going to say the restaurant because I love them,
1: mm-hmm.
0: but I went to a Caribbean restaurant mm-hmm. and I ordered fish. My gosh, the fish, it was right. full of sugar. So I called him and I said to him, have you got diabetes or something? You want everybody else to have diabetes? And I goes, why have you put so much sugar in the fish? In fish.
1: Gosh.
0: I couldn't believe it. I couldn't even eat it. I couldn't eat it because it was so sweet.
1: And then when it's not sugar, it's salt. And of course, salt causes high blood pressure or hypertension.
0: Exactly.
1: Which we as black people are prone to and more susceptible to getting. So then everybody needs to cut down on their sugar consumption. Believe you me. And alongside the sugar consumption, it's about the carbohydrates as well. That's so important.
0: Okay,
1: whether it be the yam, whether it be the
0: pasta.
1: Rice, whether it be the pasta, whether it be the patty.
0: But they can exchange white rice for brown rice, can't they?
1: You need to do the training.
0: You don't have
1: brown
0: to.
1: Rice, wild rice.
0: And black rice.
1: And black
0: wild rice.
1: Yes. Yes. Go for the ones.
0: And then you have flour, whole wheat flour.
1: Whole wheat, yes.
0: Mm-hmm. Right, instead of using the white flour.
1: Listen,
0: because
1: right,
0: all this turn into sugar.
1: White sugar
0: yes.
1: and white bread
0: yes.
1: don't exist in our household.
0: Oh,
1: we
0: God.
1: Don't use them at all.
0: Right.
1: I like white people, don't get me wrong, but white flour, white sugar, and white bread is a non-starter.
0: Okay.
1: Because that is just, that's a recipe for disaster.
0: Right.
1: And what people need to understand, let me just explain for your listeners, the difference between type 1 and type 2. Only 8% of people with diabetes have type 1. We all have a gland, an organ, situated just by the navel string, or what some of us in the Caribbean would call the belly button. It's 8 inches in length. We all have it in our body. It makes the hormone insulin. Insulin regulates the food we eat and drink. Without insulin, listen, listeners, you will die. You cannot survive without insulin. But people with type 1, the pancreas, nothing to do with age, gender, ethnicity, or size, with type 1, the pancreas suddenly packs in altogether, stops working.
0: Which is worse, they have type 1 and they have type 2.
1: I'm coming on to that. So with type 1, the tired, the toilet, the thirsty, the thinner happen very, very quickly. And you have to rush to your GP to find out what's the matter with you. And when they take the bloods and so on, they will realize your pancreas is not working.
0: Right.
1: So therefore, you have to go on synthetic or man-made insulin.
0: My gosh.
1: And we give God, and you have to inject that into the tummy area 3 times a day.
0: Wow.
1: Now, some children who have type 1 don't like to come out of class to go see the school nurse 3 or 4 times a day.
0: Right.
1: It makes them feel more conspicuous and attention. So some people with type 1 have an insulin pump strapped to the side of their body.
0: Oh, wow.
1: Which drips the insulin to keep them alive.
0: That so one, it can't be healed. You can't,
1: No, you have that for life.
0: Okay.
1: That one's for life.
0: Okay.
1: I'm going to come
0: so
1: on to type
0: 1.
1: Let me finish here with type 1. So, I'll name some people who have type 1 and they're still living. Theresa May, our former prime minister, has type 1 diabetes. Halle Berry, the well-known black American actress, has type 1 diabetes.
0: Oh, wow.
1: Philip Schofield, who used to do the morning program on TV, he doesn't have diabetes, but his mother and his brother both have type 1 diabetes.
0: Wow. Okay?
1: Now, as I say, they, for the rest of their life, have to inject insulin. And we give God thanks and praise to Sir Frederick Banting. Listen to this, listeners and viewers, because you might go on Mastermind or Egged or Who Wants to Be a Millionaire. 103 years ago, Sir Frederick Banting, in his farm in Canada, he was a doctor, scientist. He noticed a mega dog outside. Now go real Jamaican and say,
0: "You mean Marga dog?"
1: And he, Sir Frederick Banting, and his American student Charles Best, made up this man-made artificial concoction, injected it into the dog, which is why to this day we now have man-made or artificial or synthetic insulin. So, the 14th of November each year, listeners and viewers, is World Diabetes Day. It is the birthday of Sir Frederick Banting, who discovered insulin.
0: Wow. Okay?
1: That's type 1. With type 2, as you heard me say at the beginning of the interview, mine is hereditary. It's in the DNA, it's in the genetics, it's in the genes. Some people, because of having too much weight around their midriff, around their belly area, and therefore the pancreas is not able to make the insulin properly, some people develop type 2 that way. So other people develop type 2 whereby the pancreas isn't working properly, making some insulin but not doing enough. So 90% of people with diabetes have type 2. 90%.
0: So if they get rid of the midriff, then the
1: insulin Now this is where we come to
0: will work.
1: Some people seem to think there's a cure for diabetes. I want you listeners to understand there is no known cure for diabetes. However, some of the more disciplined people, not me who has it hereditary in my family, but some of the more disciplined people change their lifestyle in terms of what they're eating and actually reverse the type 2 diabetes and go into remission. Moonlight, if they go back to eating unhealthily, if they go back to doing no physical activity, the diabetes will
0: return.
1: Back.
0: Yes.
1: Okay?
0: Yeah.
1: But you have to be really, really disciplined.
0: Yeah.
1: Now, some people, as we said earlier, seem to think, okay, I'll keep on eating all of this food, but I'll depend on the drugs and the tablets and the medication. No. The two go together. If you're on medication, whatever it is, you still have to lead a disciplined lifestyle.
0: Exactly.
1: In terms of eating healthily, in terms of doing physical activity. And then some people said to me, Tony, I have disabilities or mobility issues. I say, well, come to one of my events. By the time I finish doing this stuff with you, sitting in your wheelchair or on your city or so on.
0: My gosh.
1: You can do things, because the thing is, Moonlight, we have to burn up the calories. We know the food, especially when we go to Jamaica and you taste the food. Lord, it's nice. It's better than any food you get in Britain.
0: I've never been.
1: Or in the Caribbean.
0: I haven't been.
1: But the point is, whatever food you eat, right, ladies and gentlemen, you have to burn up the calories.
0: Yeah.
1: And this is why, when I was growing up in the 60s, 70s in Jamaica, no children had type 2 diabetes. Now in Britain and across the world, you see the kids age 11, 12, 13, 14 with the big paunch and the big belly, and they're all developing because when they're going home, they're eating the crisps.
0: And not
1: the chips,
0: only that, they're McDonald's.
1: I am told I can't actually
0: Kentucky
1: mention.
0: Kentucky Fried Chicken.
1: I'm not allowed to. Well, I'll just say the chicken.
0: If you can't mention it, I will mention it.
1: I'm told, just say a certain type of chicken or a certain type of pizza.
0: Please.
1: Or so on. The kids are eating that on the way home from school. So what mom and dad or the guardians prepared for them at home, they are not eating the wholesome, healthy food. And this is why a lot more young children, then they're on the PlayStation and the Game Boy.
0: They're not getting the exercise.
1: Come on.
0: Because when we were growing up,
1: exactly,
0: none of us, let me tell you something, my mom had six kids and none of us were sick.
1: Exactly.
0: Do you know what I'm saying to you? And then every summer, right, my mom would give us a washout, and then also we had to take cod liver cod liver Scott's Emotion. I mean, all these
1: like
0: things, you know, that they used to give us, and we weren't sick. And it's and if you notice, it's just a different generation.
1: We never went to.
0: I don't even know if they had McDonald's back then. Do you understand what I'm saying?
1: Mm-mm.
0: We never had fast food. Yes, once I think every Friday, I think it was, Daddy would buy us fish and chips, but that was about it. And every now and then, Daddy would treat us to chocolate, but. My
1: that was
0: dad,
1: a treat.
0: That's what I'm saying.
1: That was a treat.
0: That's what I'm saying. But my dad, every Saturday, my dad would bake. He would bake blue jars. But none of us were sick. You understand what I'm saying? It's just a total, total different generation.
1: Yes.
0: And another thing that I wanted to say to you is I saw my parents both. My dad was worse than my mom. My dad was taking over 24 tablets in one day. And I got upset, right, because I used to live in America taking care of Daddy. And I said to the doctor, if you're taking two tablets, much less 24 tablets, all of these tablets that you're taking have side effects. Do you know what I'm saying to you? So I got upset and I said, no, this, you know, they're working against each other. So if you are diabetic or pre-diabetic, just think about the side effects. Do you know what I'm saying to you? You can do something about. If you're pre-diabetic, you can do something. All you have to do, as you were saying before, is portion size.
1: Yes. And I want people to start thinking of, okay, I need to rest. Rest and sleep are so important in this grand scheme of things. People are up till 3-4 in the morning on the computer and that, or this, that, and the other, and they're not getting. You need to have, the body needs time to rest. I say to, when I do my events, these 150 events I do per year, I ask them about, do they drink water? And they say, no. I say, water is meant to keep you hydrated.
0: Right.
1: And the older people tend to drink not enough water,
0: right,
1: which is why their urine is a dark color.
0: Dark color, yes.
1: You must drink water because the aim and function of the kidneys is to purify, flush out the toxins, the poisons, and the impurities in your system.
0: Yeah.
1: And people look at me and say, well, you must be a doctor. I say, no. But that's just common sense. That's what the function of the kidney is for.
0: To be honest with you, I never used to drink water. It was my husband. I used to buy, you know, the carton juice. And this is when I was living in America. Never drank water. I just used to buy. I mean, I had like six, seven, eight boxes of juice.
1: Packed with sugar. packed with
0: well,
1: sugar.
0: Well, I wasn't even thinking about sugar, to be honest with you. You understand what I'm saying? And then, you know, when I did get married, he told me to cut out the juice introduced me to water. And then I
1: don't
0: started...
1: Don't you feel better by it?
0: Much better. Exactly. And not only that, now I'm what's the word? I'm careful what I put in my mouth. Do you understand what I'm saying to you?
1: I like it.
0: Right, you have juice and you look at the sugar and then they have all... You got to tell us about some of the names of the sugar.
1: well, first of all, you know what they tend to do? And I want your listeners to hear this loud and clear. You will see it says, no sugar added. Oh, please. Oh, they think they're fooling. They might be fooling these shoppers out there, but let me tell you what they do. Instead of putting sugar in it, they put in saccharins. Saccharins are known as sweeteners.
0: Okay.
1: And doctors have said to me, Tony, get your listeners to understand that saccharins can be carcinogenic. And carcinogenic, if you don't understand, we're talking cancer here.
0: Yes.
1: Cut down on all these people who, I have a sweet tooth, but I'm mindful of the amount of sugar. Sugar and salt are two of the most terrible things we can keep putting in our body. So you need to get into a habit of deciding, okay, I'm going to cut down on the sugars.
0: Or use brown sugar.
1: Or use brown sugar in small doses. Use honey in small doses
0: exactly.
1: as well.
0: Exactly.
1: But the sugar content that is in, even in the sort of processed foods, as you rightly said, when you went and had that fish meal at that place. What you putting all that sugar in there?
0: Can you believe it?
1: No. They've got to stop. And then the parents and guardians who are listening, when you're going to give your children orange juice, pineapple juice, mango juice, or apple juice, when they're not looking, add water to it.
0: Yes.
1: Because if you don't add water to it, it becomes an acquired taste where they're so used to the sugary stuff. And of course, it damages their teeth.
0: Or just juice, you know, just juice, just juice.
1: Yes.
0: I remember Daddy used to juice carrot juice, but then, you know, he used to add the sweet milk.
1: Yes.
0: And well, but now...
1: Condensed milk, not in our house.
0: I don't use it either.
1: Right,
0: I do not use it. But I'm just talking about growing up.
1: Yes.
0: You know, we never had...
1: The good old days.
0: Yeah, we never had, you know, box juice coming into our house. And I understand that it's conveniency, right? Because a lot of parents have to work and they don't have the time. etc. But if we can just have, you know, just change our minds and stop and think about the things that we're adding to our diet, that the things that we're feeding our children, the sugar, the salt,
1: recipe for
0: you
1: disaster.
0: Know, so I'm so, oh my goodness,
1: I'm gonna tell you something about these parents who are working parents. When I do my events out there, and they're more than happy to get in touch with me at tonykellydiabetes@hotmail.com, I'll come and do an event in your community. But the point I want to raise is this. When I was growing up, every time I made a beeline to go into the kitchen in Whitehall, St. Thomas, my grandmother and my grand aunt would say to me, in pure Jamaican language, go take your book. Boys in that era were not allowed in the kitchen.
0: Yeah.
1: It was just a no-go area.
0: Okay.
1: And even at school, the boys did woodwork and auto mechanics. The gender divide, the girls did baking and home economics and dressmaking and so on. We need to stop that foolishness. Boys need to do the homemaking and the baking
0: and the dressmaking and the sewing.
1: And the girls need to know how to change the car and the tire wheel on the car and to do this and so on. This gender divide has to stop. But taking it further, 2008, my wife taught at George Dixon School for 25 years. My daughter, who is an opera singer, they would come home from work. I could not boil an egg. Moonlight. I could not. And I got the best Christmas present that year, 2008, 15 Caribbean cookery classes. And I had to go all the way over from where we live, all the way over to Boldmere, Sutton Coldfield, to learn to cook. In my apron.
0: How old were you?
1: I can't remember
0: how old. Oh my gosh.
1: But I certainly learned to cook. And then I said, when I do my events, you look on TV, most of the best chefs on TV, what gender are they? The men.
0: Yeah.
1: So this issue of can't cook, won't cook. So what I said to parents and guardians, you're tired in the week. What you do on the weekend is you prepare 3 or 4 of your favorite dishes. You put them in the fridge or freezer. So on the way home, when you smell the chippy and the fish and chips and you smell the chicken, this and the that, you think, no, although you start salivating and you know you have something that you prepared, with less salt, less sugar, less oil, less fat, and you prepare that for your family and so on. That is what we need to do. Because there are certain areas where diabetes is rampant. I'll name some of them to you. Handsworth, Lazelle's, Sparkhill, Sparkbrook, Small Heath,
0: Neatchess.
1: Very rampant. If they come to my event, I'll show them the graphs why it's high there. It is high, not because of the ethnic population. It is mainly high because every second shop you pass
0: in those is
1: a fast food takeaway or what I call junk food.
0: Junk food. Yeah.
1: We've got to cut down on this whole heap of junk food that we're eating. It is doing our bodies no good. I don't eat it. If you see me eating junk food, you have permission to slap me. I don't eat it. Eh? I eat healthily. So, for instance, I was in the Bahamas. I was on a radio program in Montserrat, and I've been to Dominica. And all they keep saying is, and in Jamaica they say it as well, oh, the vegetables is very expensive. It's very expensive. And they can't afford to buy it. And I said, listen, this is what you need to do. Those of you, even if you live in a flat and you get a pot, you grow your tomatoes, you grow your corn, you grow your lady's fingers, your okra, you grow your watercress and your salad, what have you.
0: Mm.
1: You can. And get the children in the school
0: to
1: have a little plot and let them go and water it with their watering can and watch the thing growing and so on. And when they reap it, whatever it is, whatever vegetable it is, and it's on the table, they can say, that's my handiwork from a sapling or from a seed or from a rooting.
0: Exactly.
1: So don't tell me this nonsense about
0: my dad used to, I think it's because he came straight from Jamaica. He used to plant tomatoes and plant all kind of things in the backyard. So it's a good thing.
1: It's really a good thing. Yes, I totally agree. I support that.
0: You know, another thing that I would say to the listeners is if you're struggling, first of all, if you feel like your feet tingling, I saw a leaflet that you had about with feet.
1: Yes.
0: Okay. Mm-hmm. If your feet, you know, you find some tingling, that may be the signs.
1: Yes.
0: Right. Because I know you mentioned that when your wife was saying to you, because you kept getting up and going to the toilet. What are the other signs? You got your feet tingling.
1: You have the tired, toilet, thirsty and thinner. So I lost a lot of weight as well.
0: Really?
1: Yes, I lost a lot of weight. And she said,
0: even though you were eating?
1: Even though I was eating. And then I kept on going to the loo, or toilet, as we would say here, so often. And I was in denial. I was in total denial.
0: Right.
1: And I'm going to talk about this in a bit. But the tingling of the feet is very important. So I have to go once a year to do two things. I don't wear glasses at all. They say I have perfect vision.
0: That's good.
1: But they have to put drops in my eyes because I'm type 2 diabetes. And they send off a lot of images, cameras taken, pictures taken, to the lab. And it comes back saying, your diabetic eye screening, you are good to go. Because some people have blurred vision and eventually go blind because of the whole heap of diabetes, or if you want to call it sugar, at the back of the eyes, making them have blurred vision. They're squinting, they're not seeing the small print, they can't see their neighbor or their friend or so on. And the four countries where blindness is rampant from diabetes: Dominica, Belize, St. Lucia, and Jamaica.
0: My gosh.
1: And I'm saying to people, if you go to your optician and he or she says, I don't like what I see at the back of your eyes, I'm begging you, please go, because the optician cannot diagnose your diabetes.
0: Right.
1: You have to go to your GP and get a blood test done. And that was the definitive, which is what I did. And the tingling, I have to go once a year, and the nurse says, look away, and I look away, and she taps my feet to make sure that the nerve endings are there.
0: Right.
1: And I know your listeners won't be able to see, but I'm going to take off my Birkenstock. My daughter invested

0: So she invested these. So I buy these all the time, Birkenstock. So look at the size of that. If a thumbtack goes in there, is it going to go into where?
1: No, it's
0: exactly.
1: not. Right.
0: So that's it. So some people wear just the thin flip-flops. I would say go for a thicker sole thing.
1: Okay.
0: Because your feet are very important in the whole grand scheme of things. And you
1: Right.
0: don't want to end up. And I'll give you a true story. Some of your listeners might find this hard to believe. Before COVID, I went, because I'm always wearing my diabetes apparel, and I went to Six Ways Aston, and a chap said to me, you need to go to Dudley Road Hospital, which is no more, it's gone elsewhere.
1: Right.
0: You need to go to City Hospital and go and visit my brother. You're Mr. Diabetes, because everybody knows, and you always have a... I said, what for? He says, no, you go and visit him. Honestly, Moonlight, this is a true story. The chap lived on Wolverhampton Road.
1: Right.
0: He was at home with his son, and a glass bottle fell in the kitchen and broke. And he used a dustpan and brush to pick up all the things, the splinters and so. Unfortunately, a splinter was left on the kitchen floor. And because, as I said, people must walk around with things on, he was barefooted. The splinter went into his big toe. And typical of what most men would do, instead of going to get it seen at the GP or the surgery or whatever, him using Dettol and antiseptic to try and get it better.
1: Right.
0: Dettol and antiseptic. Instead of the toe getting better, it got worse.
1: Oh my gosh.
0: Eventually, I didn't know him at the time, but eventually, gangrene or septicemia set in. So somebody visited him and said, no, your toe, it stench from the toe and the pus and so on. He went to his doctor. Finally, plucked up courage. The doctor took one look at him and said, Dudley Road. Go down to Dudley Road, City Hospital. He went. Moonlight, they chopped off his big toe.
1: Oh, my gosh.
0: The gangrene or septicemia, honestly, this is a true story, spread to his other four toes. They chopped off the other four toes.
1: What?
0: Sadly, by then, it had already gone up his leg. They chopped off his leg just below his knee.
1: Oh, my gosh.
0: And there he had to be fitted with a prosthetic limb to walk around. And you know what set in for that man? Because him used to show the muscles at the gym that I used to go to and so on. Depression set in big time.
1: Yeah,
0: big
1: Of course, of course.
0: He closed all the windows, all the curtains, all the blinds in his house and wouldn't come out. And then I heard this story. When I visited him and he told me all of this, and I said, listen, you've lost a leg. You haven't lost your life.
1: Right.
0: Give God thanks and praise and try and get over that and get on with your life. So the issue of, we talked about, I'm tired, toilet, thirsty, thinner. Yes, the feet. You have to take care of your feet.
1: Right.
0: Your feet. I said to when I do my events are about an hour and a half. And I said to people, never put lotion between your toes. You dry between your toes properly. The only thing if you want to put between your toes should be talcum powder.
1: What
0: you also need to do is at the back here, right at the heels, we all get dry, dead skin at the back.
1: Right.
0: In Jamaica or in the Caribbean, you'd go down to the riverside or the standpipe and you'd go on
1: rock.
0: A stone and you rub it off. I have to go into Holland and Barrett and buy pumice stone to rub off the dead skin. You cannot allow the dead skin to remain there because, again, if a thumbtack, a mark, a thorn or something goes into that where the splinters are and the cracks are, that is when trouble is going to come your way.
1: Right.
0: So people need to take care of their feet. I do lots of stuff which I can't really do in a radio interview. People need to call on me. It's free. There's no charge.
1: Right.
0: And people say, Tony, we get you. You keep it so real. And then let me tell you one other thing. Out there when I just started this work, and even to this day, a lot of the white academics and consultants, Moonlight, they like to talk about the hard-to-reach community. Listeners and viewers, when you hear them say that, you need to challenge them. Because every time I hear it, at the end of whatever presentation they're in, I challenge them. I say, excuse me? Could you explain who are the hard-to-reach communities? And then the bright and bold, they say, oh, the black people, the African Caribbean people, the Asian people. I said, let me ask you something here. Are they on Mars? Are they on the moon? Are they on Jupiter? Are they in the rainforest, in the jungle, in the deep blue sea? Please do not be patronizing and condescending by referring to black people as hard-to-reach. You need to say, historically,

0: historically neglected, historically ignored, underserved, marginalized, or underrepresented. We're not hard to reach. If I can't go, if Muhammad can't go to the mountain must go to Muhammad.
1: Exactly.
0: I knock on gurdwaras, churches, mosques, temples. People said since retirement, I said, well, I can't just sit at home and I have this skill to be able to go there and make people more aware about your health. Is your wealth. My banner says that. Our health is our wealth.
1: Yes.
0: And that's what I'm about. You probably need to play a gospel or something. Oh, I'll get a breath of water.
1: All right, then. Yeah. Okay, I'm going to put a track on.
0: Okay. And if listeners want to call, then I'm sure I might be able to answer a couple of questions.
1: Safe in his arms, we have Tony Kelly in the studio talking about diabetes. My gosh, how many people are suffering, struggling? Your toes are tingling, fingers are tingling, and you don't even know what's going on. You're getting dizzy spells. What is going on with me? It's all that sugar, it's all that chocolate, it's the crisp. I have to admit, Tony, I love crisp.
0: Oh my God.
1: Cheese and onion crisp, God knows. I repent, but I'm really good with the chocolate. I used to be really bad with the chocolate, but to God be the glory, I'm really, really good. But the crisp... I confess. I confess, Mr. Kelly.
0: I suggest they're sort of like the planting crisp as well. You don't.
1: Yes, I've seen it.
0: Yes,
1: I've seen that.
0: Free,
1: yes,
0: and, sort of try and go for those. Because the other crisps, they're very salty.
1: They are. The Walker's crisps, they are.
0: Yes,
1: they are.
0: Mm.
1: But right after this, we're going to come back with Mr. Kelly, and he's going to share portion size. He's also going to share the do's and the don'ts. And if you do feel, you know, if you have any symptoms with our 1 in 4 black men will get prostate cancer. Okay, Mr. Kelly's going to talk about that. Right, you know, our men don't love to go doctors at all. So I'm saying, you know, your husband, your brothers, your cousins, that right after this song, we're going to speak about prostate cancer.

0: Mr. Kelly. Go ahead, Mr. Kelly. You said you had something to share about one in four
1: Well, yes, I
0: men.
1: think that's important. Although we're doing a, this Moonlight is all about diabetes, but I take every opportunity when I do my events to say, I have a thing here saying, one in four black men will get prostate cancer. Now, I want the ladies, you mentioned it, right? The ladies listening, their girlfriends and the wives and the sisters and the mothers who have black men in their family to take this seriously, because the prostate, which is a walnut gland situated behind our private area in men, it's a walnut gland. It is the only organ in the human body which increases in size as you get older. So that's the starting point, okay?
0: Right.
1: Now, one in eight white men will get prostate cancer. For us, it's a much one in four black men.
0: Oh, wow.
1: And that is a worrying figure. And sadly, a lot of men are in denial, but the prostate cancer is one of the easiest cancers of all the cancers that are out there, and there are several, one of the easiest ones to cure if caught early.
0: Right.
1: Notice the words, if caught early.
0: Right.
1: So when, like in the Caribbean, people talk about stoppage of water and slow, but they go and they don't think they've emptied the bladder, or they start dribbling and so on. Or if you notice your partner, you're going to the toilet at night 3 or 4 times, you got to start saying, hey, I think you need to go get your prostate looked at.
0: Right.
1: And also, let's say they go to the toilet and half an hour, they still not get back into bed. That's a telltale sign, because
0: wow,
1: you don't need to be
0: in the toilet
1: that long.
0: Right.
1: But it's because they're struggling to pass the urine.
0: Oh, wow.
1: So these are just some of the clear, simple examples I'm giving. And therefore, they need to go and see their GP for, first of all, get a PSA blood test, which will show whether it is at the level it should be or whether it has gone up, elevated, as we would say. And if it's elevated, then they take it further into this thing called a digital rectal examination, which is where the doctor will actually put his or her fingers up your rectum, up your bum, to actually feel the size of the prostate, see if, whether it's lumpy or whether... And I know people struggle with this. And I know there's this issue of homophobia.
0: Yeah. Yeah.
1: I know some men say to me when I speak at events, say, they'd rather a woman did it than knocking no man going
0: yes,
1: to that.
0: Yes, yeah, thing. Yeah. And I said, that's why I nearly started laughing because
1: yes,
0: I saw
1: yes,
0: this video.
1: Yes, but whatever come, the wife, the girlfriend, the sister or the mother, you want to see your husband. You
0: yes,
1: want to see your
0: encourage
1: uncle.
0: Encourage them.
1: Encourage them
0: yes,
1: to
0: get it checked.
1: The point I'm trying to get across here is some of us, not me, drive a Volvo, a Porsche, a Benz or whatever, a Lamborghini. You take it every year to go get it MOT tested.
0: Yes, yes.
1: Without fail.
0: Yes.
1: At the end of the day, Moonlight, that car is still a piece of junk.
0: Exactly.
1: Your body, given to you by Jehovah,
0: it's
1: is your temple.
0: It's
1: no,
0: your
1: you need
0: temple.
1: To do the you need to do the training because you're using all the words that I use. Your body is
0: it's
1: your
0: a temple.
1: Temple. And I'm saying to you, what is to stop you? The NHS in Britain is free. When I go to Jamaica, when I go to some of the other Caribbean countries, every time they want to go and get a health check done, it's money, money, money.
0: Right, right.
1: Here
0: right.
1: we have the National Service free.
0: Right.
1: And appointments are made for people to go. And the number of missed appointments and people not bothering to go. What we have a saying in Jamaica, wanty, can't get it.
0: And get it,
1: and
0: get it.
1: Get it, and no wanty.
0: Well, yeah.
1: I am encouraging the listeners to get your menfolk into a habit of going once a year, once they reach age 40, because it's more prone or more susceptible for black men. And I've asked a lot of doctors, why is that? They say it's to do with our DNA or genetics, but also to do with the lot of red meat we eat. The
0: yes,
1: oxtail,
0: yes,
1: the curry goat,
0: yeah,
1: the beef,
0: yeah,
1: the lamb.
0: Yeah.
1: We have to cut down
0: cut it,
1: on our
0: cut
1: red,
0: out the red meat,
1: meat portions.
0: Yes, yeah.
1: I'm not saying you must give it up altogether,
0: yeah.
1: But you certainly can't be eating this abundance of red meat, because they say that is a major thing, which is why one in four black men will get prostate cancer.
0: Oh, wow.
1: But then also, some men will get what is known as an enlarged prostate, not prostate cancer, and have some of the similar symptoms, but they have to go and get checked.
0: Right.
1: And some men will have a urine infection called prostatitis.
0: Okay.
1: Which can also lead to, you know, not urinating or slow flow or going too often or so on. So it might... Don't make the word cancer fool you and think, oh my God, it got, and suffering in silence and so on, and this stoppage of water thing. We've moved on since then. This is the 21st century.
0: I've known quite a few men that had it.
1: Mm-hmm.
0: Yeah, prostate cancer.
1: And sadly,
0: and if they didn't say what it was until
1: the dying or you past. Know. Yes.
0: Mm. So you know, wives, sisters, you know. Get your brothers, you know.
1: I agree.
0: Get your husbands. If you have a male, a man, black man in your house or in your family, I am begging you. Mm-hmm. We love our black men. We love our king, our kings. Mm-hmm. Encourage them. Go with them if you can.
1: Go and support them.
0: Go with them.
1: Yes, that's
0: you know, my husband, a couple of times, I would go with him, you know, to the whatever he needed done, or you know, I would go with him to the hospital for the support. Yes, and he would do the same for me. So I'm just saying, go with them, encourage our men to get themselves. They may feel okay, and sometimes they're not even feeling okay. I was talking
1: symptoms.
0: To, you know, let me tell you something. What I was shocked. I was talking to somebody, black guy, two of them. One of them is a member of family, and I was shocked. Was saying that he hasn't had a bowel movement in over 2 weeks.
1: And he did? Really?
0: And I was like, are you serious?
1: Get
0: and I was
1: here.
0: Like, don't you eat?
1: Oh, God.
0: I was totally, totally, totally shocked that people are not having bowel movements. You're supposed to have like a bowel movement at least 3 times a day. And over 2 weeks, men...
1: And he didn't even think
0: you're
1: anything
0: not
1: of it.
0: Having a bowel movement. Don't you think something's wrong with that? If you have something, if you're putting food in,
1: it's got to come out.
0: And if it's not coming out, then something's wrong somewhere.
1: Yeah.
0: Need to, especially if you're, as Tony Kelly says, if you're over 40, right, and things are going on in your body, you need to get yourself checked
1: if
0: out.
1: If in doubt, check it out.
0: You need to. We need to go and get checked out. I used to drive the school bus in America for 10 years, and every...
1: That's the yellow bus.
0: That's the big yellow bus.
1: I know them.
0: Right? And I had to do, whether I liked it or not, they would... Sometimes I'd go into work, and right after I drop off my first set of kids, they'd send me to go do a drugs test. They just would say to me, you've got an appointment at such and such and such, and I'm going for what? And they tell me, you got to go to a job. I have no time. So if I was doing drugs last night, I'm in trouble. Do you understand what I'm saying? So praise God I wasn't doing drugs. But another thing as well, when you're driving the bus, is you've seen the size of the bus.
1: Yes.
0: Right. We had to get a dummy. Right, just in case something happens on the bus, because I'm the driver.
1: Yes,
0: and I hated when they did it. Right, I would have to drag a body as fast as I can, just in case there's a crash or something happened. I have to be able to get my kids out of the bus.
1: Right, yes.
0: So I would have to drag. I'd have to drag that dummy, and it's heavy. It's heavy, and then I'd have to open the back door of the bus. Sit down, jump out, then pull my... You understand what I'm saying? And then I have to do that again.
1: Wow.
0: So there's... I don't understand how we're not checking ourselves. Do you understand what I'm saying? You're supposed to have a medical check. Even as a bus driver, they would send me, you got to go do your medical. And I'm like, okay. Because they need to know that this and this and this is... I've got children. You understand what I'm saying? I'm taking people's children. Suppose something happened and I pass out around the steering wheel.
1: Yes.
0: That's... You know, America, it's not like over here. Yeah, if you buck your toe on somebody's pavement, you get sued for it. Do you understand what I'm saying? Much less to be driving a bus.
1: Yes.
0: Right? And then you pass out around the steering wheel. You've got to get yourself checked.
1: Yes.
0: I'm saying to our men, especially if you're driving, suppose something happened and you pass out around the steering wheel.
1: Yes.
0: Am I wrong, Mr. Kelly?
1: No, you're so right. And there are a lot of men's groups that I go to. There's one in Erdington, there's one in Sutton Coldfield, there's one in Smedic. And men are a bit shy and not wanting to come forward. But once you get them in a group, you think me can chat? The groups can't finish.
0: Yeah.
1: And this man will say, oh, I didn't realize that was happening to that man. And can relate and so on.
0: Yes.
1: They support each other.
0: Yes.
1: So if you're struggling and don't want to tell your missus or your wife or your partner, go into a men's only group. I can give you the where they are. And they'll gladly welcome you with open arms. And you get to talk.
0: Have you got any information on where at least two or three of them are in?
1: Yes.
0: Okay, the next time you come.
1: The next time I come, or I can send it to you for because Derek runs one, Derek Giddens runs one, Patrick runs another, and Aidan runs another.
0: Okay.
1: And they're all, so they always invite me at least two, three times a year to come and talk because they have new members coming in.
0: What's the group about? Is it just for men?
1: It's for men. Sometimes they decide, okay, let's open it. Not all the time, but sometimes they invite women to come, the partners, the wives,
0: or so on.
1: And then the women are surprised how much their husband has come out of their shelf and so on. And
0: that's good.
1: But that's good.
0: It is good.
1: Yes,
0: because no man is that island.
1: No man.
0: You know, I have brothers. I have three brothers, and I have especially two of them. Mm-hmm. And you call them, and he says, "Hey, what's up? You're right. Yeah, man. And I hate it.
1: I'm saying,
0: this is me now. Did you eat?
1: Mm-hmm. Yes.
0: Did you do this? Did you go to the bathroom? Mm-hmm. Will you ask me?
1: This question for.
0: And it's because I care and because I love them. You understand what I'm saying? Mm-hmm. So no man to our men out there. No man is an island.
1: Yeah. Mm-hmm.
0: Right. Mm-hmm. So let's get back to the diabetes.
1: Yeah. Yes. We've done the little bit, which I always do
0: prostate,
1: in my presentation.
0: Yes. Thank you.
1: On prostate. I think it's
0: Thank
1: very important.
0: You.
1: But going back to the diabetes one, I have a double garage where we live. And Diabetes UK send me boxes upon boxes upon boxes of books. Even if you don't come to one of my events,
0: right.
1: The NHS give me big envelopes and the stamps. And I will, just like I'm going to leave all of these with you.
0: Yes.
1: That's what, when anybody rings me up and says, Tony, we've heard of you. Can you send us some of your literature? For instance, this one says, enjoy food, African Caribbean food, what you should be eating, what the more going for, what sort of things and so on, cutting down on your sugar and your fats and your oils and so on. That's a very good book for them to use.
0: Let's talk about good oils. And do you know?
1: Yes.
0: Okay. Some of the oils that we're cooking with it, we can use it and put it in our car.
1: People talk about corn oil.
0: It's not good.
1: And vegetable oil.
0: It's not good.
1: All of these oils that are out there, they add stuff to them. The best oil which we use in our household, the best one, admittedly it is a bit more expensive than the others, is the extra virgin olive oil.
0: Yeah, that's what I use.
1: That's
0: as
1: the
0: well.
1: Mediterranean oil that is used,
0: yes.
1: And it's very good. But even talking about oils, Moonlight, these are the things I want people to do more of: boil, bake, steam, grill, and roast.
0: Stop
1: and by that I mean less of the
0: frying. Yes,
1: less of the fry-ups.
0: Yes.
1: Even when we do Johnny Cake or fried dumpling at home, we start it in a little oil, and believe it or not, we then transfer it to the oven. It tastes just as nice.
0: Really?
1: Tastes just as nice.
0: What flour do you use?
1: Well, we tend to use white flour, but we make sure to have in it cornmeal. So that too can give it. And the more cornmeal you put in it, the better. Flour on its own,
0: yes.
1: Or you can go for flour, which is sort of
0: whole wheat flour. Yes. Yeah.
1: Another thing I'll say to your listeners is, especially men, when they go shopping, they pick up the things. There's something called food labels made easy.
0: Right.
1: You need to use, even if you don't get one of these, the red traffic light signal.
0: Okay.
1: On the labels in the supermarket here in Britain.
0: Yeah.
1: If you see a lot of reds on them, it means it has more salt, more sugar, more saturated fats, more fat in it. You need to, just like the signal at the traffic light where red is danger.
0: Exactly.
1: Amber is in the middle and green, you're good to go.
0: Yes.
1: It's the same principle where you look on the labels and you go for more greens.
0: Right.
1: They're lower in salt, they're lower in saturates, they're lower in fat, they're lower in sugars, etc. And that's a principle which we abide by. Food labels made easy. Because men will go shopping, and everything they pick up is pure red. I'm not saying no, and again, you can't have a bread and butter pudding or a apple pie and so on as right. a treat or so right. on, or ice cream.
0: Right.
1: But that is a once in a blue moon.
0: Yes. Yeah.
1: You know, we've just been through Easter bun and so on and so on. We didn't have any. We just decided. Some people go for lots of chocolate. Let me tell you something about chocolate. I'm giving sort of a lot of the stuff that I do. You need to have the dark chocolate.
0: Yes, yeah,
1: which
0: yeah.
1: 80, 70, 80, 90% cocoa.
0: Yes, yes.
1: It's far better for you
0: yes.
1: than the chocolate down in Celio.
0: Milk chocolate, yes.
1: I won't mention the place in Celio.
0: Milk chocolate.
1: But wait, those are packed with sugar.
0: Yes,
1: and
0: yes.
1: the dark chocolate with the cocoa beans.
0: I love dark chocolate. Far,
1: it does have a bitter taste.
0: Yeah, it does, yeah.
1: But it becomes an acquired taste over time where you get used to it and then you think, okay, I'm getting used to it. That's just an example. We talked about looking after your feet. I give out these at my events, the actual Eat Well guide for the African and Caribbean community. What portion of the plate should be greens and vegetables and fruits and so on? What portion should be your meat if you're a meat eater or fish eater or so on? And what portion? Those I give out regularly at my events so people get an idea. Because...
0: They can't see the label that you were just holding up to show me. So you have your plate. Just let's do Sunday dinner, mm-hmm. right? You have your plate, right? You have chicken.
1: Yeah, a piece
0: okay.
1: of chicken. Mm-hmm.
0: Now we usually, mommy and daddy usually pack up the rice. When I say pack up the rice,
1: stop. Stick up in. Your listener's not gonna like this, but Diabetes UK, they trained me. The portion of rice on your dinner plate should fit in the palm of your hand.
0: Yes, I know
1: And people
0: that.
1: Said to me, oh my God, me's a big man or me's a big woman. That's not going to go to my eye teeth. If you're doing a lot of laboring work, let's say you're a farmer, or then you have to eat a lot more rice then because you're burning,
0: yeah.
1: But if you're leading the sedentary couch potato lifestyle,
0: right.
1: I'm afraid, and some people said to me, Tony, are you talking the uncooked rice? I said, no, I'm talking the cooked rice. And then some people, when I ask them to do their hand like this in my events, they do like this. I said, don't be craving. That's too much rice you're eating. And people say, but Tony, the way how you say it and so on, we're getting it loud and clear. I said, no, you need to go and put it into practice.
0: Yes, they need to have more veg.
1: Absolutely.
0: They need to have more veg.
1: The okra, the cucumber,
0: yes,
1: the salad, the
0: yeah.
1: watercress, the tomatoes, the corn, the aubergines, the garden eggs. When I was growing up as a child, you know, moonlight, and my grandmother sit me down and said, right, come eat all of this veg. And I was very cheeky to her. I'd say, that is for guinea pigs and rabbits.
0: Yeah.
1: And then she'd have this trap. You're not leaving the dinner table.
0: So I
1: have become accustomed to eating all of those. But a lot of the kids nowadays, they refuse to eat vegetables.
0: Yeah.
1: And I know in the Caribbean, we're going towards mango season starting June, July. It is still natural sugar or fructose.
0: Exactly.
1: You cannot be sitting down there eating 8, 9, 10, 11 Julie or East Indian mangoes. And think you'll be, because it's fruit.
0: Right.
1: It is still natural sugar.
0: Yes.
1: It's fructose. You need to cut down on your mangoes. My doctors at where I go, the practice I go, said, Tony, we are allowing you to eat as many mangoes as you want because you do Zumba, Pilates, yoga, acrobics. You walk everywhere. You're constantly on the go. You're not sitting down leading the sedentary couch potato lifestyle.
0: Right.
1: So we give you permission to have as many mangoes as you want, but the average person out there who is sitting down cannot afford to do
0: that.
1: This one talks about yam, your yam portion size.
0: You know, I didn't even know that yam was not, I thought yam was more healthier than rice, but it's still starch.
1: It's starchy.
0: I didn't know that.
1: Sweet potato has a low glycemic index, and that book will tell you
0: yes.
1: you need to eat more sweet potato.
0: Yes.
1: Don't be fooled
0: bake
1: by
0: it.
1: The word sweet.
0: Yeah.
1: And if not, I go to the
0: bake,
1: the boil,
0: yes.
1: the steam,
0: bake,
1: the grill, and the roast instead of frying it all up. But we could talk for ages about all of these sort of things. People need to get in touch with me at TonyKellyDiabetes@hotmail.com. Or we have an office at my home, which is strictly for health and well-being, 0121-686-0440. That too is one where people just leave a message and I'll come back to them. And they say,
0: right.
1: Tony, send me a goodie bag or and then some would go into great detail about their condition and say, remember, my health disclaimer, I'm not a doctor.
0: Right.
1: So I think you need to go back to your GP or your nutritionist or your dietitian.
0: Right.
1: Or from what you've just told me, you need to make an appointment early because you're having dizzy spells or you're sweating at night or you're having a hyper.
0: Tingle, or lower high. Yeah.
1: You need to go get to your GP. And they said, but you've told us it all. I said, no. You need to get medical advice. The advice I'm giving you is just in a sort of general sense. But
0: there's also things. Are you going to Jamaica soon?
1: No, I've just came back. Did you bring back any soursop? No, I was there.
0: I need
1: October.
0: Some soursop, Tony. Anybody listening, Moonlight, need some soursop. I need Cersei. No, seriously.
1: I was here for all of November last year, going into December for the second time. Did it 2022 and did it 2024, going around the island doing diabetes events. And people said, oh my gosh. You got to come back again.
0: Yeah, it's a pleasant, I want to say pleasant good day to everyone that's listening in the JA. Bishop Monroe, I love you so much. She is, I forgot where she is, she in the grill, somewhere in Jamaica. I forgot the place where she lives. God's willing, before this year is out, I have to go to Jamaica. My mom, my dad, and my older brother and sister came from Jamaica. And I keep saying to my family, I want us to go over to see
1: where they come from.
0: That not only that, one of the things, Tony, that I noticed the last 3 years, and I don't even bother with it anymore, is I love watermelon, especially watermelon with seed.
1: I get mine up here on Dudley Road.
0: Where?
1: Just on Dudley Road here. This same road we're on, go down, there is a
0: we're on Dudley Road.
1: This is Dudley Road, isn't it?
0: Yes.
1: Yes. So, I've just got mine up to yesterday.
0: From?
1: When you're going down, on the left-hand side, before you get to the road where Scott's...
0: Rotten Park Road.
1: No, not on Scott's Road. On the actual main Dudley Road.
0: Okay.
1: There's three shops before you get to where you would turn to go up that road. But it's on the main Dudley Road.
0: Okay.
1: They have watermelon from March right through.
0: With seeds in it?
1: Of course, with seeds in it.
0: Okay.
1: Pink. Okay. And I'm always here getting my watermelon.
0: Okay. I was just about to say that. I can't tell the last time.
1: No.
0: I've been getting mine from Tesco's or Asda's. I just stop now.
1: No. That's on a proper watermelon.
0: Exactly. No.
1: You go just three shops down before you're actually going to turn up on... Rotten Park Road. You'll see loads of watermelon. And then it starts off being pretty expensive, but because it comes in abundance, they then reduce the price.
0: Okay.
1: I don't care how much it is. I have my watermelon.
0: Yes, and I
1: encourage people, cantaloupes, watermelons, things that have water in them. Because I drink 2 liters of water per day.
0: And cucumber is really good.
1: But encouraging people to have those sort of things, which have what? Oranges, satsumas, tangerine, grapefruits, and so on. Those are all filled with water.
0: Yeah.
1: And people need to say, okay, I'll have some of those as well. Yeah.
0: And if you're a person that have a cup of tea and you have to have sugar in your tea, I would suggest that you get rid of all the white sugar in your house.
1: That's right.
0: As Tony said earlier, honey, brown sugar, right? You can swap the white sugar for brown sugar.
1: Yes.
0: That's healthier. And also for those people that put ketchup on everything, there's sugar in ketchup.
1: For goodness sake.
0: There is sugar in ketchup. So I'm saying read the labels. And not only that, Mr. Kelly, I really believe that once a week we can at least do a fast.
1: Well, let me talk about fasting. Myself and my wife, we eat, and I can tell you when we eat, because Emmerdale is always on in the background. I don't watch any of the soap, but she loves the Emmerdale. So that's on in the background. So that's sort of 6:30 coming, about 7.
0: 7:30, Emmerdale comes on.
1: After I've had that meal or evening meal, nothing passes my lips until 11 o'clock.
0: The next day. Yeah.
1: Because I'm allowing the pancreas, to do what it has to do. And then when I get up for the last 11 years, without a shadow of a doubt, I squeeze a lemon.
0: Lemon, yes.
1: In warm water. Listeners, yes. Not cold water, warm water. And I have that. And the doctor said, one's alkaline and the stomach's the other, acidic or alkaline, which way around. That wakes up the stomach. That's the very best thing. And some of my dentist friends have said to me, Tony, you have lovely teeth. You must make sure you don't drink that warm lemon like that.
0: Mm-hmm.
1: Because it will erode the enamel on your teeth.
0: Okay.
1: Drink it through a straw.
0: Okay.
1: So it goes straight from the straw down here and down. It has not interfered with your lovely white teeth that you have.
0: Okay, okay.
1: So that's a bit of advice for... Because I used to drink it in a cup.
0: Me too. I do that. I don't use straw.
1: No, no, no. The dentist have said to me, dentist friends of mine said, no, it will eventually, over time, erode the enamel on your teeth.
0: I didn't know that.
1: Yeah, so I hope your listeners are learning from some of these things that I'm saying. But remember, I'm not a doctor. I must say that.
0: Yes, he's not a doctor. He's not a doctor.
1: But some people might have joined late and think, well, there's a doctor on your program. I've been on programs abroad in the Bahamas and Barbados and so on. And people might join late and say, can we speak to the doctor in the studio? And I said, no, there's not. And they said, but he sounds like a doctor. I said, no, he isn't.
0: Right.
1: My lived experience, my reality as a patient, that's what I want to share with people.
0: Right.
1: And sometimes, Moonlight, you can't beat somebody's lived experience.
0: Exactly.
1: The doctor will come with your theory.
0: Exactly.
1: And this, that, and the other.
0: Exactly.
1: You and I have lived it, dreamt
0: exactly.
1: it, slept
0: it. Exactly. Huh? Empathy.
1: Yeah.
0: You can only show empathy if you've been
1: that's
0: there.
1: Correct.
0: That's
1: correct.
0: That's so true. Mm. So, we're nearly out of time. Just in case you tuned in late, I'm talking to Tony Kelly from the... Introduce yourself again.
1: Diabetes Ambassador from NHS Birmingham and Solihull Integrated Care System. I'm a volunteer for them and I've been doing that. Before that, it was with Diabetes UK. Been doing it now for 12 years, going all over the country and abroad to make people more aware of this medical condition. And one thing I didn't say, Moonlight, in the past, and even to this day, when you check the textbooks and the internet and so on, they refer to diabetes as a non-communicable disease, an autoimmune disease, a chronic disease, or an acute disease.
0: Wow.
1: Listeners and viewers, I want you to understand, we're not having a disease. We have a medical condition. And when Diabetes UK trained me, they said, Tony, do not go out into communities and tell people they have a disease. They have a medical condition. There's a subtle difference there. And you'll bring people along much better if you say that, more than keep on saying, oh, you have a non-communicable disease or an autoimmune disease or a chronic disease. So I don't, although people might know it as a disease, I'm afraid I don't in any of my, I make sure to mention that at the start. But one of the days you must come to one of my events and see me in full
0: do.
1: Flow.
0: I will. I certainly will.
1: But it was nice being able
0: my
1: to
0: gosh,
1: share
0: honestly,
1: some of my views with you.
0: And just in case,
1: you
0: thank you so much. And just in case
1: you
0: thinking, well, what the dickens is he talking about? He himself, Mr. Tony Kelly, says, told me 20 years when he was first diagnosed, and he's never taken medication.
1: Amen.
0: You know what? Since the last 2 years, what I've been drinking. Let me see if I can say it properly. A biscuit tea, a biscuit. It's supposed to be good for high blood pressure.
1: Okay.
0: Yes.
1: All right.
0: Yes. Mm. And once again, if anybody's listening, I need some soursop leaf. You know a lot of people. Hook me up, Tony. Please, I beg you. Hook me up. And I need some Cersei. So hook me up. It was a pleasure, a pleasure. And it's the first time, but it won't be the last because there's so much.
1: Yes,
0: there's so much to learn about diabetes or pre-diabetes. Being a diabetic that you can manage. You don't have to think that it's a death warrant.
1: Yeah,
0: it's
1: right.
0: Not a death warrant or a death sentence.
1: You need to do the training because you're using all the terms and words. Mind you, you've been on the 9-month course, so that in itself tells you yes.
0: Yeah.
1: You're quite knowledgeable on it.
0: Yes,
1: Moonlight.
0: Yes,
1: trust me.
0: Yeah.
1: You know
0: it's funny because as I said to you before, going back a couple of years ago when the doctor said to me, you're pre-diabetic, that's all they said. They didn't say nothing else to me. That was like over 2 years ago, right? And he was saying, just watch it. And I'm like, okay. And I didn't, to be honest with you, I didn't know what it meant, what I should do. He didn't say cut down on your sugar. He didn't say drink more sugar. He didn't say anything. He just says, oh, you're on the border. And I'm saying, okay. And I just left and that was it. Nothing, no encouragement. So I know for a fact that I'm not the first and I'm not the last person to hear. This was going back 2 years ago. And, you know, you can manage it. As Tony Kelly says, he hasn't taken any medication. And we're not here telling you to stop taking your medication. We're saying cut down on certain things. Cut down on your sugar. Cut down. And not only that, walk. Right? If you can't join the gym, walk. Even in the house. Do you understand what I'm saying? Get yourself some light weights. I have some weights. I have dumbbells. Right? If you can't even afford that, just use the back of the chair. Use a plastic bottle, fill it up with some, and not even that, you know what they could use as well, Tony? Red kidney beans, some tea.
1: No, you've been out, you definitely know your stuff. You know your stuff, girl.
0: Excuse me.
1: I like it.
0: Get some tin, whether it's kidney beans or whatever, and just up and down, up and down, and then try and lift your feet as much as you can. Or another thing that I love doing is the acro aerobics, finer acro aerobics. It doesn't,
1: I did that.
0: Yes, it's not so much pressure on your joints. You know, like when you go to the gym, you're running on the treadmill, it's a lot of pressure on your joints. But if you join a class, go learn to swim, the weather's nice now, get out, you know, go to the park and walk. Why don't you even get some friends, you know, get some friends instead of sitting in the house and being depressed. You know, call some friends and say, let's go for a walk. You know, and you'll be surprised that get two friends and then just go to the walk, go for a walk. You're there walking and talking, walking and talking, and you will enjoy it. So, Mr. Kelly, I really, really appreciate you coming in and sharing. You've got so much more. So I think if it's okay with you.
1: Part two, to be continued.
0: Part two, there's going to be a part two, a part three, and a part four. Seriously, it's not just an hour and a half. Okay. It's more than that. So, Mr. Kelly.
1: I'm conscious about getting the message to our black people.
0: Oh, please. Our community need to please.
1: And act on it.
0: Please, cut down. I'm just asking, you know, because we love you. And it's sad when you see, especially our men, please go and get yourself checked, like Mr. Kelly said. Go get your prostate check. Women, sisters, encourage your handsome, encourage our men to go to the doctor. It's once a year, isn't it? Is it once a year?
1: Once a year.
0: So this is what? You know, just go this year and then you got next year. Do you understand what I'm saying? You got to start taking care of your temple. Do you understand? And you can't just put any and anything in your temple. Your temple is where God lives. Right?
1: Amen.
0: The scripture says in Romans 12, it says that we must present our body as a living sacrifice. How can you have a living sacrifice when you can hardly move? Do you understand what I'm saying? So I'm saying to one and all, get outside. This is the same thing I keep saying to my older brother, especially when the weather's nice. I says to him, go outside and sit on the bench.
1: Does he live in Birmingham?
0: Yeah, he lives down Bourneville.
1: Well, I'll tell you when I'm doing my events and he'll have to come to one of them.
0: Yeah. It's like pulling teeth with him.
1: I think the issue is, if you're in a relationship, whether it be your partner, your wife, or your brother, because you've said it to him or her for so long, they take stick broken at the ears and become ears out.
0: Yeah.
1: If they're hearing it from somebody who is neutral, impartial, and independent, they're more inclined to say, oh, yes, that's what Moonlight kept on saying. And here is this man reinforcing this.
0: Exactly.
1: Don't know me from Adam.
0: Exactly.
1: So I remember two Asian doctors, husband and wife, came to one of my events in Walsall. And they came up to me afterwards and they said, you know, you're very good. I said, what do you mean I'm very good? They said, yes, because the woman said she kept on telling her husband, you know, physician, heal thyself. Him, they're not doing any of that. But the fact he heard it from you, a patient, it had a completely different meaning for him. He said,
0: yeah.
1: I've never heard it said so good like this. Yeah. Here I am telling patients, do as I say, yes. but not as I do.
0: Exactly.
1: So that's the issue with your brother. I'm tired of you. You're not telling him.
0: But as soon as the weather's nice, I'm like, just go outside and go and get some vitamin D. You understand what I'm saying?
1: I'm probably saying, Lord, just like how my wife was nagging me. I'm probably saying, I've heard enough for moonlight. No, he needs to come to one of my events and then he'll get the full gist of it and realize, yeah, moonlight talking sense here. On that night, over and
0: thank
1: out.
0: You. Thank you so much, Mr. Kelly. I really do appreciate. I really appreciate. I enjoyed. It's the first time. And once again, I want to say thank you to Chicken George for introducing me to Mr. Tony Kelly. God bless you. God bless you.
1: You're welcome.
0: All right. You. So let me go and put a track on. I'm not leaving the studio yet.

Leslie, we love our men, so I'm encouraging you once again, go get your prostate check. Prevention is better than cure, they say. You're listening to Moonlight. Once again, want to say thank you to Tony Kelly for coming in the studio. I'm going to have him to come back in maybe next month, God willing. God willing. Honestly, I really enjoyed that. I hope you enjoyed that and you learned a little bit more about diabetes.

Jazzy. Ah, want to say pleasant good morning, good afternoon, good evening. Good evening. I'm hungry. Want to say pleasant good day going out to my family, to all my friends. Dear Wagwan girl, Wagwan.

Behold, I stand at the door and knock. Revelations 3. If any man hear the voice of Jesus, will you not let him in? Carleen Davis.

One of the biggest mistakes that people tend to make is holding on to someone. The biggest mistakes that we make is holding on to someone who already has let go. How many more signs do you need to confirm what you already know? Don't let the heart that didn't love you keep you from the one that will. Sometimes we get stuck because we don't want to be alone. We stay in a relationship longer than we should. But listen to this. One of the biggest mistakes you can make is holding on to someone who already has let go. How many more signs do you need to confirm what you already know? Don't let the heart that didn't love you keep you from the one that will. Sometimes the people you wanted to be a part of your story are only meant to be in your chapter. Some people don't love you. They love the benefits you come with. They often also violate your boundaries in an effort to see how much you will tolerate as well. If you don't love yourself, you always be chasing after people who don't love you either. Sometimes to remember, feelings don't die easily because we keep feeding them with memories. Healings begin the moment you stop pretending you're not hurt. It's okay. It's part of the growth. Hold on. Yeah, it's part of the growth. The fight between your heart and your mind is not easy. The new strength you need will build the moments when you think you can't move on, but still trying once, you finally lose that attachment to someone who wasn't good for you. It hits different. Can I just read the top part of it again? One of the biggest mistakes that we make is holding onto someone who already has left you. How many more signs do you need to confirm what you already know? Don't let the heart that did not love you keep you from the one that will. There's somebody out there, you know, they says that, is it words are cheap, but your action speaks louder than words. And if you're treating me a certain way, you're saying you love me with your lips, but your actions are saying something totally different. Someone once told me, people treat you how you allow them to treat you. Do you know what I'm saying? And I say that to say that there was this certain person, and every time they was around me, they'd curse all these dirty, foul languages. And then one day that person was talking to my mom, and I noticed that not one word came out of his mouth that was cursed. He spoke to my mom, he did not curse once. And I says, oh, okay, so you can say a full sentence without cursing. And I put a stop to it. I said, no, because all I kept complaining about it before. Can you talk to me without, you know, using those kind of languages? And, oh, you know, it's moonlight, I can't help it. Yes, you can help it. You just spoke to my mother without saying or cursing. Right, so you can help it. People treat you how you allow them to treat you. You deserve the best. Take a look at yourself in the mirror and say, girl, I love you. Tell yourself you're a handsome man. You're a handsome man. You're a champion. Love you.

Please remember the elderly. Remember those that are homebound. They can't go out. Why don't you call and ask them if you need, if they need shopping done or they need help with anything. If they need their house to be cleaned. Give and it shall be given to you. It's not only financially, but take time out to go sit with somebody. And remember those that are incarcerated, please visit, send them a card, pray for them. Want to say to Mystic Symbol, it was so nice talking to you the other day, last week Tuesday, as a matter of fact. Symbol, want me, all right?

I am feeling so tired. I've been in the studio for 6 hours. You would not believe. Oh my gosh, I've been here since 10:30. I won't even tell you what time it is now. But in all things, I have to learn to give God thanks. And I do give God thanks. I'm hungry. Ah, I got one more to play, and that's going to be... Oh, I'm not sure. I'll just play something right after this. Oh, you know I love my Peter. This is Peter Spence.

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May God cause his face to shine upon you. Remember, tomorrow's not promised to any of us. But the most important thing is your life, is your heart right with God? Is your name written in that Lamb's Book of Life? My name is Minister Moonlight. I want to say thank you. Thank you, thank you. To everyone that had it locked, if it's the first time that you hear my voice, then God willing, you can catch me next week, same place, same bat channel. Bye.

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Hallelujah. Father, we give you thanks. I welcome your presence in the studio. We are absolutely nothing without you, Almighty. We cannot do anything, even to breathe every minute, every second. It is you. And I just want to thank you for allowing me, Moonlight, to live to see another day. Oh, I pray that you'll begin to move through the airways and that you'll minister to the hearts of your children. Oh, those that are grieving, those that are sick, those, oh my God, that are depressed. Father, so many times we feel as if we're talking to the ceiling. But today I know that there is a God, Yahshua HaMashiach. I know that you're real. I know that you exist. I know that you created the heaven and the earth. I know that you made man. Father, just to give you praise, glory and honor. So Father, I thank you. I thank you. Help me this day to do this program. I cannot do it without you, without your strength. Touch my lips. Remember my family. Remember Joan, Douglas, Valerie, Goldson, Christopher, Stuart, Faye, Nathan, Trey, Aaron and Micah. Remember Augustus, his family, the Stuart family. Oh God, remember Moonlight. Remember Claude. Father God, have mercy. Have mercy upon Christopher Douglas's family, his children, his sister that's all the way, Almighty God, in the United States. Oh God, it seems, my God, she's there by herself, but she's there with you. And I pray that you will, Almighty God, wrap her in your arms. Wrap her in your arms right now. Wrap the family, Almighty God, in your arms. So we need you more than we've ever needed you before, Father. I ask you this in the name of Jesus.

Hallelujah. To God be the glory, great things he has done. This is going out to the family. My nephew, my brother. You were always... You will always be in our hearts and our mind. My Christopher, Marlon, Douglas passed away. Father, help us. This was a hard one to swallow. Excuse me. Only God, you know, there's a scripture that says the very hairs on our head are numbered. God knows our beginning and he knows our end. I don't know, Joan don't know, Valerie don't know, Chris don't know, Augustus don't know, we don't know. The scripture says tomorrow's not promised to any of us. But the only thing I'm asking is while you have today, make sure that your life is right with God. You may get the chance to repent, you may not, I don't know. But there's a scripture that Paul says in the Bible to be absent from this life and to be in the presence of Almighty God. Chris, I know you can't hear us. You went too soon to all his friends, his family, his children. This is going out to... I dedicate this show to Christopher, Marlon, Douglas.

and please forgive me for being a little bit emotional, but it's family. He's my brother, he's my nephew. And just keep us in your prayer.

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If it's the first time that you hear my voice, my name is Minister Moonlight, DJ Moonlight. I pour my love on you. Jenny says, want to say a pleasant good day going out to you.

It's so hard when something happens in your life and it's like somebody punches you in the gut and it just takes the breath out of you. But we still have to learn to trust in God. Right after this, it's the scripture verse.

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1: To everything there is a season, and a time to every purpose under the heaven, a time to be born, and a time to die, a time to plant, and a time to pluck up that which is planted, a time to kill, and a time to heal, a time to break down, and a time to build up, a time to weep, and a time to laugh, a time to mourn, and a time to dance, a time to cast away stones, and a time to gather stones together, a time to embrace, and a time to refrain from embracing, a time to get, and a time to lose, a time to keep, and a time to cast away, a time to rend, and a time to sow, a time to keep silence, and a time to speak, a time to love, and a time to hate, a time of war, and a time of peace. What profit hath he that worketh in that wherein he laboreth? I have seen the travail which God hath given to the sons of men to be exercised in it. He hath made everything beautiful in his time. Also he hath set the world in their heart, so that no man can find out the work that God maketh from the beginning to the end. I know that there is no good in them, but for a man to rejoice and to do good in his life, and also that every man should eat and drink and enjoy the good of all his labor. It is the gift of God. I know that whatsoever God doeth, it shall be forever. Nothing can be put to it, nor anything taken from it. And God doeth it that men should fear before him. That which hath been is now, and that which is to be hath already been, and God requireth that which is past. And moreover, I saw under the sun the place of judgment, that wickedness was there, and the place of righteousness, that iniquity was there. I said in mine heart, God shall judge the righteous and the wicked, for there is a time there for every purpose and for every work. I said in mine heart concerning the estate of the sons of men, that God might manifest them, and that they might see that they themselves are beasts. For that which befalleth the sons of men befalleth beasts, even one thing befalleth them. As the one dieth, so dieth the other. Yea, they have all one breath, so that a man hath no preeminence above a beast, for all is vanity. All go unto one place, all are of the dust, and all turn to dust again. Who knoweth the spirit of man that goeth upward, and the spirit of the beast that goeth downward to the earth? Wherefore I perceive that there is nothing better than that a man should rejoice in his own works, for that is his portion. For who shall bring him to see what shall be after him?